Kansas City's Best Country Variety 94.1 KFKF. It's Erica J. Happy Friday. The weekend is here. It's a winning weekend. I'm going to have your chance to win some Country Stampede tickets, so keep listening tonight. It's Chris Young now with Young Love and Saturday Night.

94.1 KFKF with Scotty McCreary and Darius Rucker. 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And I mentioned Stampede winning weekend. I have your chance to win a pair of 3-day passes right now. All you have to do is text the keyword Stampede to 816-394-9400. 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

Kansas City's Best Country Variety, 94.1 KFKF with Corey Kent and Co Wetzel, Rocky Mountain Low. Well, Co has a new album, The Night Champion, coming out on June 12th, and he just released the first single off of it. It's called Hurts Like You. That is out today. First taste sounds really good. Can't wait to hear the rest.

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Kansas City's best country variety, 94.1 KFKF, with a perfect Friday song there from Chris Jansen. That is Me and a Beer. It's Erica J with Morgan Wallen. Now here's Wasted on You.

Kansas City's Best Country Variety 94.1 KFKF with Ella Langley and Be Her. Cable Dahmer Arena, June 19th. That show looks amazing. It is sold out. That sold out so fast. Hopefully you got your tickets to that. Just some resale ones left at KFKF.com. Check that out. Here's Luke Bryan now.

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Kansas City's best country variety, 94.1 KFKF with Travis Tritt. It's a great day to be alive. That is one of the best songs, right? Throwback to Tooth with that one. But a new one for you now from John Morgan. This is Kid Myself on KFKF.

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Kansas City's Best Country Variety 94.1 KFKF. Coming up next week, more chances to qualify for a trip to see Kenny Chesney. Win any prize, qualify for that trip. We'll get that going again next week here on 94.1 KFKF with Kane Brown and Lauren Elena now.

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0: 94.1 KFKF with Zach Top and I Never Lie. And he is going to be here for Country Stampede next month. 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All you have to do is text Stampede to 816-394-9400. 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

It's crazy. It's been more than 20 years since she won American Idol, but we will get to see her on the 3-hour finale coming up on Monday night. She'll be performing. Look forward to that. New music now from Lee Bryce. Here's Killed the Man on 94.1 KFKF.

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94.1 KFKF with Co Wetzel and High Road, and his baby is turning one later this month, which means his fiance gets to celebrate her first Mother's Day on Sunday. I hope it's a beautiful day for her. I'm sure it will be.

Kansas City's Best Country Variety, 94.1 KFKF with John Party and Boots Off. Cole Swindell's baby also turning one this year in August. So another first Mother's Day, and I bet that Cole spoils Courtney like crazy. I look forward to seeing the pictures on socials. Here's Cole now with

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Kansas City's Best Country Variety 94.1 KFKF after 11 on this Friday night with Erica J. Thanks for listening. It's Lady A now. Tender.

94.1 KFKF. We are heading into a pretty nice weekend weather-wise. I think the nights are going to be rainy, but 85 tomorrow, 72 on Sunday. Get some yard work done or just spoil mom outside. Here's Keith Urban. It's Long Hot Summer.

Kansas City's Best Country Variety, 94.1 KFKF with Brandon Lake and Cody Johnson. When a Cowboy Prays. Okay, one more chance with me to win these Country Stampede tickets since you are up late with me. It is a chance to win 3-day passes, a pair of those. All you have to do is text Stampede to 816-394-9400. Right now, your chance to win. Good.

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1: Down to Georgia, he was looking for a soul to steal. He was in a bind because he was way behind and he was willing to make a deal. When he came across this young man sawing on a fiddle and playing it hot, and the devil jumped up on a hickory stump and said, "Boy, let me tell you what. I guess you didn't know it, but I'm a fiddle player too. And if you'd care to take a dare, I'll make a bet with you. Now you play pretty good fiddle, boy, but give the devil his due. I bet a fiddle of gold against your soul because I think I'm better than you." The boy said, "My name's Johnny, and it might be a sin, but I'll take your bet, and you're gonna regret, 'cause I'm the best as ever been."

The devil bowed his head because he knew that he'd been beat. And he laid that golden fiddle on the ground at Johnny's feet. Johnny said, "Devil, just come on back if you ever want to try again. 'Cause I told you once, you son of a gun,

Kansas City's Best Country Variety 94.1 KFKF with Charlie Daniels. Devil Went Down to Georgia. That's a good way for me to wrap things up tonight. It's Erica J. I am heading out of here. I hope that you have an awesome weekend. Moms, I hope you have a happy Mother's Day. I hope you are spoiled like a queen. Have a good one. I'll be back with you Monday night at 7. Leaving you with a new one from Ella Langley and Morgan Wallen. I can't love you anymore. Good night.

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3: You know, and first up, we're heading back to the American Royal Complex, where the big hitches are making a grand return. We've got Lane Sunker on the line to talk about the Royal Casey Draft Horse Show happening May 21st through the 23rd. And after 25-year absence, these gentle giants are back in Kansas City. And Lane is going to give us a rundown on everything from the six-horse hitches

0: Youth Card Series. I'm looking forward to hearing from Lane. Hey, Ed, and for those of you out there that are worried about your equine athlete's performance, we're checking in with Will Height and Freeze Equine Hospital in Peculiar, Missouri. Join us is Dr. Ricky Traha, a specialist in large animal surgery. Whether it's lameness evaluations or the latest in standing surgical techniques, Dr. Traha is at the forefront of keeping our horses healthy and sound.
1: And you know, Dr. Traha, we plan to pick his brain on that chronic laminitis issues that we seem to be having everywhere here in the Midwest. And to wrap things up, we'll be joined by Shelley Rystrom at Rystrom Quarter Horses. She's coming to us from Trumbull, Nebraska, to share her experience in breeding and raising quality quarter horses. All right, everyone, stay right there as we move it over to the Better Cattle segment with our very own Mark Uppold. Mark?
2: Well, thanks, Ed. We moved through this first full week of May, and again, Mother's Day coming up this weekend. I'm going to end the program here by a salute to mothers, especially those in rural America. A poem that I wrote this in May of 1989 on one of my radio programs. You keep it in my files, and it's kind of an annual tradition to pull it out. Well, we look at this cattle trade, feeder cattle, live cattle, feeder cattle, still near contract highs as we began the week. You know, you're not going to be at new contract highs every day or for long. That's just the nature of the business and the futures trade. So we look at some support numbers, and we look at June live cattle. We're going to put our support at the 250, 249 level, and August live cattle, some traders moving over to the August contract. The support there, moving any lower, would be around 243. 244, actually, is a stronger number, but it could get down there to the 243 level. And then looking at feeder cattle, August feeders, of course, they are the lead contract here, the most contracts in play. 365, 366 would be a support here moving forward. And September, a few more rolling over to September here and looking at those fall months already. 362, 361 on that September contract. Slaughter last week and the production, beef production, with near three-month highs. Keeping that in mind. Elsewhere in the news, the strike, of course, settled a week or so ago at the Greeley JBS plant. But we learn now early week that the workers at the, it's called Denver Processing, that's also owned by JBS, and workers there voted to strike. But as of today, no date has been set. Keep an eye on that as well. Average dressed weights are out. Not much change. In fact, no change from last week. The average dressed steer weight, 901 pounds, the very same as last week. 871 a year ago. The five-year average for late April is at 839. May is beef month. That's certainly helping at the retail counter as we get deeper into the month of May and Memorial weekend. Memorial Day will be the 25th here this year, a little bit earlier than, in fact, one of the earliest dates that it could be. The Superior Livestock Auction, I want to point this out, their video auction had just short of 24,000 head, calves, yearlings, and breadstock. Not much breadstock, mostly steers, heifers, and a few weaned calves in there, but they had those cattle, 24,000, from 17 states and 83 different buyers. I think that's always interesting to see. They always list how many buyers, 83 different buyers. So it wasn't just 2, 3, or 4, or 10 that took a lot of these cattle. 83 different buyers. That kind of talks about the interest out there in the country. Rain certainly helping in a lot of areas where it was needed. A lot of areas missed, though. We know that for you folks out there where it is still dry, and we understand that. But that rain certainly helped, and the strong cash market helping here as well. We're looking at the steers and heifers in the video auction, by the way, were about $5 to $10 higher from their previous sale. Calves, $10, $15 higher. Steers and heifers weighing around 600 to 800 pounds sold anywhere from $350 to $400. Calves, about $455 to $555 would be a good range for most of the calves that sold on the Superior video auction. Well, again, Mother's Day coming up this weekend. I wrote this poem in 1989 for my radio program. Certainly glad to share it with you today. Her name isn't always listed on the mailbox, but she's usually the first to see the good news and the bad. She smiles at a letter from her sister and remembers the fun they had. She walks to the house with the mail under her arm, stops by the clothesline where the sun feels warm. Another load ready to fold, the line sagging from the weight of the load. She walks by the flowers that need to be weeded and the bare spot on the ground that needs to be seeded. Inside, telephone rings once and then twice. They're calling to thank her for the pies that were nice. She always is baking for anyone in need. The pies, the cakes, and the rolls, so sweet. Well, here comes the school bus, home with the kids. They show off their papers and the good work they did. She has a message from Dad about the chores that they should do, and she's the one who must organize the crew. Supper's done. She watches TV, fixes some pants with the hole in the knee. Finally, a quiet moment at last, and she thanks the Lord for the day just passed. Doesn't take long to fall off to sleep. Oh, no, what's that noise? It's the hogs and the sheep. That's the life of a wife on the farm. Happy Mother's Day to all mothers, grandmothers, godmothers out there. Love you all, and have a profitable week ahead.
1: And thank you, Mark. It's going to be a great ride. So tighten up that cinch, settle back in that saddle. I'm your host, Ed Adams.
0: And I'm Merle Arbo.
1: And we'll be right back right after these messages.
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1: 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Hey, we're heading down to the historic American Royal Complex for the Royal Kansas City Draft Horse Show, taking place May 21st through the 23rd. Now, this isn't a demonstration. It's a high-level quality event for the North America 6-Horse Hitch Classic Series. Hitches from across the U.S. and Canada are coming to Kansas City to earn the critical points, all competing for a spot in the World Finals, right back at the American Royal in October. Now, this schedule is packed with action, from the classic cart to the youth cart classes to the main event, the 6-Horse Hitch Competition, where 16 confirmed teams will thunder into the arena as one powerful unit. Now, joining me today, To pull back the curtain on what it takes to drive these elite athletes is a Missouri native and lead driver for the world-famous Budweiser Clydesdales, West Coast Hitch. From Anheuser-Busch, please welcome Lane Sunker to Better Horses. Hello, Lane. How are you?
7: Good. How are you?
1: Good. Well, hey, I appreciate you coming on our show and talking about this classic event is the Royal KC Draft Show. And one of the things that I'd like to really talk about is this show marks the first time in 25 years that horses have competed at the American Royal. What is this venue so significant for the draft horse community?
7: We really like being there in Kansas City at the American Royal. It's kind of just a central location in the United States for all these teams that are from different parts of the country in Canada. Just kind of one central location for them all to come in, compete, like you said, to get those points to be able to make it to the World Finals that we are also hosting in October. So it's just a great facility, plenty of space for all the horses that we're going to come and have there. Like you said, there's 16 confirmed sixes, and that's not counting all the farm teams that are coming in, all the rider drafts. So it's going to be a packed weekend, and it's going to be a lot of fun.
1: You know, for someone who has never seen it, can you describe the sheer power and thunder when those hitches enter the arena at once? Now, you're going to be the ringmaster from what I understand.
7: Correct. Yep. And it's just like you said, the sheer thunder and power. You don't really have to see them coming. You can hear them coming and feel them coming before you see them. But we're going to kick it off on Thursday night with six horse hitch for the Clyde division. And then right after that is going to be the Belgian six horse hitch. So we start with the sixes and then we work our way down through the fours, the unicorns, the teams and the cart classes and some youth classes and also some riding classes as well. So it's going to be jam-filled nights, all three nights, the 21st through the 23rd. So if you've never seen it before, you definitely need to come out and see it. If you have seen it before, you understand and you will be there again. I can guarantee it.
1: That's exactly right. Now, when the judges, now this is a competition, so I love the fact that you said that. Now, when the judges look at the six horse hitches, they're looking for teamwork. Now, what are the subtle things a driver does to ensure these six individual horses move as one powerful unit from your perspective?
7: Well, they're definitely driving them. They've got all the lines in their hands for whatever they have hooked. All that work is done beforehand, right? So all these horses are athletes, just like we would be playing football, basketball, baseball, golf, whatever it is, right? So all that work comes in the off season. So you're training hard at home. You're getting all these horses matched up with who they better work with to be their mate. And then also you might have a couple extra horses for your six, but you need to narrow it down to the six that work the best. So when it comes showtime and they go rolling into the ring at a trot, everybody's working together. And if you're looking at them from the side, it almost seems like if you have a six hooked, you almost want it to seem like you can only see three horses, right? So you want each team of horses to be working in unison at the same time.
1: And if you're just joining us, we're talking to Lane Sunker, and he's with the Royal Kansas City Draft Horse Show that is taking place May 21st through May 23rd. And you can see it right here in Kansas City at the American Royal. And Lane, we talked about this a number of times, but I really want to get your opinion on the future of this sport. We see these categories like the classic cart and the youth classes on a schedule. How important are these programs for getting the next generation involved in the draft horse world?
7: Oh, it's huge, right? So like you said, at the youth is our future. So the more we can get them involved, the earlier on than they can be around these big gentle giants, it just leads to more success for them going up and hopefully into a professional role when they grow up. So, you know, having these youth team classes, these cart classes, the riding classes, it's pivotal for their makeup to become a better horseman in the future.
1: You know, and as they get into this, they realize that the athletic care is huge. These horses are massive and weighing about a ton each. But what kind of daily fitness and grooming routine does it really take for them to understand and the condition, what they have to be in while traveling?
7: Everybody's different. Every horse is different, right? So you just got to find what works for you as a trainer and them as a horse and as an athlete, right? So a lot of these guys are hooking their horses 3, 4, maybe 5 times a week to keep them in shape, on very strict, specific diets, but also getting their caloric intake through their hay, you know, maybe some vitamins in their grain. And, you know, these guys drink a ton of water. They can go through 30 to 35 gallons of water a day per horse. So that takes into effect as well. So it is a chore, but, you know, if you can, you can get them in shape, keep them in shape, keep them traveling good. That's one of the bigger parts, is the travel for these guys, right? So they're going from East Coast to West Coast to Central to maybe some up in Canada, right? So you got to be able to know how your horses travel and not push them too far. So that is that's a big component for sure that kind of a lot of people overlook.
1: You know, and a lot of people are getting into draft horses and they realize these are just glorified breeds. Can we tag up on some of the breeds here? And we have Clydesdales, we have Percherons, we have Shires. Can you explain just a little bit what type of breeds they're going to be looking at during this program and the difference and the subtle difference in each one?
7: Yep. So you hit the nail on the head. You said all three of them that's going to be there. So we do have a Clyde hitch and we do have a Shire hitch that's coming down out of Minnesota. They're very excited. They will actually be hooking their first 6 ever in the show ring. So they're very excited to be coming down here. And they're kind of, they're very cool looking actually. They're a dapple gray bunch. So they've got some almost white looking Shires in there, some gray dapples, and they've got some black in there. So they're something to see. You don't really see it every day. So they're very cool looking. Also we got, you know, the Belgians, they come in, they've got that bay or light bay color, with no feather, like the Clydes and Shires do. The Clydes and Shires are the only ones that have feather on their legs or the long hair that's on from their knee down. And then you got the Percherons. They're the big black ones, no feather either. So we've got a lot of Percheron hitches here because the Percherons are having their world show this summer in July. So a lot of these guys are getting ramped up, going to as many shows as they can now to be able to be in a good flow for come July so they could compete at the highest level. So those are the three breeds that we'll have there. You know, and I mentioned all these farm teams that we have. These are some of the guys that come in that, you know, from all around the Midwest. They don't have, you know, quite the setup that all these show hitches do, but these guys are ones that are out there working every day. You know, they might have their horses hooked to some manure spreaders while they're cleaning stalls in the morning. They might be plowing with them, just getting some logs. You know, these guys are doing those same things. They're going to come to the show and show off what they do at home in front of people. So if you haven't seen any of that stuff before, be sure to come. You can go to our website at royalkcdraftshow.com to purchase your tickets, or you can come and purchase them at the gate.
1: And Lane, before I forget, I want to say there's going to be a special audience participation judging contest on Saturday. Can you walk us through that?
7: Correct. So on Saturday night for the Classic Series 6 horse hitch, which is all the breeds competing against each other, all 16 of those sixes, we have the judging jackpot bonanza. So when you come in Saturday, you'll buy your judge's card. And so you'll get to your seat. And hopefully you were there for the first two nights so you can see some of the sixes that have competed also as well on Friday night, seeing the Percherons go. But you're going to get there Saturday, buy your judging card. Like I said, you'll get in your seat and you're going to watch the Classic Series 6 horse hitch compete against each other. And then as soon as that last hitch has exhibited, you're going to take your card and you're going to judge them how you see fit, how you saw all the hitches in the ring. And so you're going to judge them 1 through 16, or however many we have in there. 16 is the number right now. But you're going to place them as you see fit. And we need all those cards turned in before the results are placed. And so if you match the judge correctly, 1 through 16, your card's going to be put into a contest for the chance to win an UTV. And then if you match the top half correctly, your card goes in for the chance to win an ATV. And at the end, every single judging card is going in for one lucky person to walk away with a brand new smoker. So it's going to be really fun. It's kind of a good way to get the crowd involved. So be sure to be there Saturday for the judging jackpot bonanza and see if you can judge these hitches like the judge does.
1: You know, that's perfect. And Lane, you're a Missouri native. You grew up with draft horses your whole life and seeing the Budweiser Clydesdales at the state fair for the first time. Did you ever imagine that you'd be the one holding the line for the West Coast Hitch team over there? And did you ever think that you'd be a part of the Kansas City Royal Draft Show coming up?
7: Neither of those. I kind of thought that's what I wanted to do, but didn't really think any of it would come to fruition. Being with Budweiser's kind of put me on a trajectory that I couldn't have even imagined when I was a kid, right? So I got my chance to be with Budweiser. Still am with Budweiser. I'm actually at Warm Springs Ranch now here in Boonville, Missouri. So I do some training of the geldings, and we've got several foals on the ground already this year. But it's truly amazing to be around these draft horses every single day. And then also putting on this show with my family, my father Scott, my mother Sally. It's truly been a fun experience. And like we said earlier, we've got we're going to be hosting the finals here this year in 26. So as soon as we're done with this May show, we're going to ramp right back up and get ready for the world finals in October. So, but you can find all that if you want more information on any of that. You can just go to our Facebook page as well, Royal KC Show on Facebook. Follow us. We put everything on there. We introduce all the hitches that are coming, put some videos on there. We put our sponsors on there. We love the sponsors that we have. So we couldn't do that without them. And some of those are Missouri Tourism, FCS Financial, Buckeyes, Midwest Golf Carts, Kix 105 in Sedalia, Family Center Farm and Home, WK in Sedalia, Cavenders, Anderson Hay, KMMO and Marshall, Boot Barn, Clark Family Orchards, which is actually going to be showing at our show there, a show hitch. Boone County Draft Horse Sale, Phantom 5 Distillery. They are the official drink for Royal KC Draft Horse Show. And obviously, we got to thank Better Horses and you all for helping us out tremendously.
1: And we're talking about the Royal Kansas City Draft Horse Show. We recommend everybody listening to this radio program to get there to Kansas City on May 21st through the 23rd. That'll be held at the American Royal Complex. And it is truly going to be a demonstration you're never going to forget. Lane Sunker, I want to thank you for joining us here at Better Horses. We wish you all the luck as ringmaster, and you get all the fun in guiding these six horse hitch teams around the arena. Congratulations, and hope to have you come back. And as Lane mentioned, the Facebook page, the Royal Kansas City Draft Horse Show, May 21st through the 23rd. Lane, thank you for joining Better Horses.
7: Thank you. Thanks for having me on.
1: All right, everyone, I want you to stay with us. We've got more Better Horses coming your way as we return right after these messages. We'll be right back. And welcome back to Better Horses Radio. I'm your host, Ed Adams. And you know, on this show, we're all about taking your equine experience to the next level. And a big part of that is keeping our partners sound and performing at their very best. Well, today I'm thrilled to have the real expert in the house from right here in our own backyard. Joining us from Will Hyde and Fries Equine Hospital in Peculiar, Missouri, is Dr. Ricky Traha. Now, Dr. Traha isn't just any vet. He's an associate surgeon who spent years mastering the fine details of what makes a horse tick. Dr. Traha, thank you for joining Better Horses Radio.
8: Thanks for having me.
1: Okay, so a great case study that a lot of people get to experience is chronic laminitis and what that means to the horses, what that means to the owner. Let's talk about that for just a moment. Let's talk about laminitis. Can you define that real quickly and level set for our listening audience?
8: So to establish kind of some clarity and information on the problem, laminitis itself, any of the suffixes itis means inflammation, lamina, laminitis. The lamina is what basically velcros the hoof wall to the coffin bone. So it is an inflammatory disease connecting the hoof wall and the coffin bone.
1: So we're in the spring season. We're coming, bringing our horses coming out of a pasture. They're a little ginger on the front. What are the mechanisms or what are the indicators saying, hey, we may have a laminitic issue?
8: So one of the important things to recognize is that laminitis is a spectrum disease. Some horses are very painful. Some horses show mild tenderness. Some may not show tenderness, but show hoof wall indicators or other indicators of laminitis itself. So it's really important to have a good relationship with your veterinarian, good wellness care, good observation skills of things that may go wrong. And so it's really hard to pigeonhole laminitis into one problem. Generally, it is a spectrum problem.
1: You bring up a good point. So at what point should you call your vet, and or should you wait it out, maybe administer some bute or some pain relief medicine and see exactly what the problem is? Your recommendation?
8: My impression always is the conversation with your veterinarian. You should have a comfortable conversation at any point in time. If you have questions, they should be available to have a conversation. Technically, bute is a prescription medication and should be administered to individual patients under individual directions. So although most veterinarians would be okay with starting a sharp course of something like phenobarbital, it's kind of important to know why, what symptoms are there so that you can make a plan.
1: A lot of people ask me the question. I don't think I have the proper answer to it. Horses on grass, why is that so sensitive now when they should be on grass their whole lives? And what's the difference? What's the concentration difference between grass now than back then? So is there a difference?
8: So the irony of horses and grass is that, generally speaking, horses are foragers, so they should be eating in a fairly constant rate. But what they were originally designed to eat is a prairie grass. They were not designed to eat golf course grass daily and constantly in such concentrations of starches, sugars, carbohydrates that cause some of these problems. We're also probably introducing a fair amount of equine metabolic syndrome into populations of horses.
1: Now, we have lots of what I'll call healthy conversations about weight on horses and how that can affect laminitis or affects the overall horse health. Your thoughts on that?
8: So I think the conversation on weight is a tough one. It's tough in the human realm to have conversations about weights. It's just as tough in the horse world. No one wants to hear the word fat with their horses. And so it's a really tough conversation to be had, but it's important because being overweight in a lot of ways is leading you to be susceptible to lots of problems. Thankfully, humans don't tend to have a laminitis syndrome, but horses do. I think ultimately it's with the best health in mind that we should keep horses from being overweight.
1: Okay, so we have a laminitic horse. Let's talk about chronic laminitis and talk about the rotation to the coffin bone and some of the things you should be concerned about if you do have the horse that does not have the ability or didn't catch it soon enough. What's the biggest concerns?
8: So ultimately, there's kind of three ways you should think of laminitis as it pertains to radiographs. There can be no change on radiographs and still have a serious laminitic concern. You can have a rotational disease where some of that Velcro has released and you have some permanent disfigurement. You can also have a sinking syndrome where all of the Velcro has basically released. All three have the potential to cause catastrophic problems. Whether they're visible radiographically or not, horses do lose their lives because of this occasionally in all three of the syndromes. This is why it's really important to have an individual plan and have a comfort with your veterinarian in making that plan.
1: So once you see that, the last thing you should be doing is saddle up and ride and try to ride it out.
8: Agreed. Ultimately, if you're in the midst of a laminitic crisis, that patient needs to reduce the further stressors and inflammation on their lamina.
1: And some of the things that you do once you arrive into the barn and you see a laminitic horse, what are the three things that you do immediately?
8: Yeah, I think the first thing is put them in an environment where it's safe for them, where they don't have access to run and get wild. So a nice, deeply soft bedded stall, having them access to lay down if they're smart enough to lay down. Reducing the pain and inflammatory process is really important. And then dietary management. If you can get to the underlying cause of the laminitic episode, in which most commonly these days, it's some form of insulin-associated or insulin-dysregulated disease. So diet is pretty critical.
1: And if you're just joining us, we're talking to Dr. Traha at Will Height and Freeze, right in mid-Missouri. And our final question as we talk about, we have a horse that's laminitic, can it go forward at 100% and is it going to have an issue going forward?
8: I think in the midst of a crisis, you don't decide long-term options. Now, some crises are tremendously bad and you can rule out long-term options. Right? Sometimes we unfortunately lose those guys, but there are a multitude of horses who can have a quickly resolved laminitic episode and their underlying disease is recognized, they can certainly return back to full function, full use. This takes quite a team, quite aggressive care, and recognizing that to some degree that spectrum is a moving target.
1: So due diligence and recognize early, and then make sure you follow up with your veterinarian to offset any type of laminitic issue you have. Dr. Traha, thanks again for joining Better Horses. We always appreciate you coming on board as we try to take care of these horses that we love so much.
8: It is my pleasure.
1: All right, everyone, you're listening to Better Horses. I want you to stay with us. We got more Better Horses coming your way. I'm your host, Ed Adams, and we'll be right back right after these messages.
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1: And we are back, and you're listening to Better Horses Radio. I'm your host, Ed Adams.
0: And I'm Merle Arbuckle.
1: And you know what? We're going to be diving deep into the world of breeding, training, and that Nebraska strong work ethic that produces world-class champions.
0: That's right, Ed. You know, in this business, we talk a lot about teamwork that makes the dream work, but few folks live it better than our guest today. We're talking about a program that has become a powerhouse in the all-around events.
1: And we are thrilled to welcome Shelley Rystrom at Scott Rystrom's Quarter Horses to the show. Now, they are based out of Trumbull, Nebraska, and they are in the home of the incredible stallions Take My Breath Away and Fully Furnished. Now, whether it's Western pleasure or the high-stakes world of the Color Breed Congress, these two know what it takes to put a winning mind of a great-legged horse. Scott and Shelley, welcome to Better Horses Radio.
13: Hi, Ed. Hi, Merle. It's just me for a little bit. Scott might join us later.
0: Well, hey, Shelley, let's jump right in here. Talk about, and I know we're in the heart of breeding season right now, and there's still some problem mares that you've probably gone through three or four cycles. What's it looking like up there? How are things progressing this year?
13: So far, it's been a great breeding season, but we are just getting to that point. This first week of May is where we're at right now, and mares are coming into heat naturally. So we're getting a ton of mares in foal right now. And in the next few weeks, as we preg check, we're going to be superstars. And then all the trouble mares are going to surface and we will feel like complete failures. And that's breeding season every year. So, and you know, shipping is a lot of fun when it goes great. And on Monday, there were mechanical issues at the airport in Grand Island, and not a single one of my shipments made its way to mare owners on Tuesday. Not a single one. So,
1: you know, that kind of rolls into the early breeding preparation here. What do you emphasize getting these mares under the lights and, you know, getting these early foals? What do we have to look for?
13: Ed, I say that very few colts need to be born in January or February. Very few foals actually will be futurity horses that need those early birth dates. And getting a colt on the ground is more financially important to those of us that do it for a business aspect than focusing on early babies. However, we all like early babies, and it's good to get a few of those mares out of the way. Lights need to start in November. November 1 is light time, and those have to be bright, way brighter than you think. And consistent. They have to be consistent. This year, I didn't have very many mares under lights, and I thought we would have an early breeding season, and then it got cold and dark and rainy, and that's given us a lot of headaches in April, and we're just starting to come through that. So mares are cycling naturally and on their own.
0: Well, and Shelley, you kind of mentioned it earlier, but what are some of the issues with these mares that slip their foals after you check them at the 13 or 15 day mark? What are you seeing with those?
13: There's been a lot of that this year. We're just starting to go back around and do heartbeat checks here, but I have friends all across the country, from the Pacific to the East Coast and everywhere in between, that mares are not holding pregnancies great this year. We've had a couple customers with those issues, and then a lot of friends. So I don't know exactly, because some of those mares were on Regumate, and you know, that's kind of our go-to, but there's, you know, some talk recently about using the injectables, because that's that's a natural hormone, not a synthetic like Regumate is.
0: Right. Right.
13: And so we can think battle over Regumate or Regumate. I usually say Regumate, but
0: yeah. But it's like progesterone levels are probably the primary.
13: Progesterone levels uterine, are primary.
0: Yeah, in uterine conditions too, because it's got to be the uterus, even after you get one floating around, it's got to attach to the wall, uterine wall. So
13: and you know that those cysts are magnets, so they pull them right.

0: Let's switch over and pivot over to the all-around mindset. Now, your program focuses on Western pleasure and the all-around events. So what are the must-have mental traits you need to look for when you're looking at young prospects before they enter into the show plan?
1: I think everything starts with a breeding program that can produce the mind that's needed. If you don't have a good mind, you can't make a horse good-minded. All you can do is protect the mind that they're born with. And that's part of every time we walk into a stall with a baby, we have that end goal in mind on how we handle them every single time because you are training a horse every time you touch it. And all I can do is protect the great minds that we get on the ground. And then from there on, then you have to have a horse that stays sound. They can't do a job if they're not sound. So start with the feet up. They've got to have good feet. They've got to have straight legs, and they have to be trainable,
0: Well, that's
1: regardless of your event.
0: the thing. You can have the best legged horse in the world as far as talking about pleasure horses, and if it won't stay sound carrying a rider or take the physical, limitations that that horse has, you're best off you're looking at maybe a brood mare if it's a filly. And then what are you breeding? I mean, unless you're selecting horses to cross that are going to improve that trait, you're just breeding another one like it.
1: Yeah, exactly. And we've all got, broodmares out on the in our broodmare pens that are crippled, and that's why they end up out there. But a lot of times we know the reason, and if there's a reason and it's not genetic and it's not conformational, it's an injury or, we can deal with those.
0: You have a facility located in Trumbull. A full spectrum facility. Now, how does your location in Nebraska climate influence how you manage and raise your young stock?
1: One of the things that I really like to do is keep colts out of mud. Usually we have mud in the spring. That's not been the case this year. We are on an exceptional dry year in Nebraska, and obviously the news has been full of fires and other tragedies in Nebraska due to the drought. So we've enjoyed a lot of turnout this spring, but a lot of times I keep my colts stalled for at least a week. I like them to be strong enough. And healthy enough to go outside. And I think it does a little extra saving on their legs. There's no intense exercise or any type of trauma from running and stopping or sliding and falling, and then until they're a little bit stronger. Colts can handle a lot of cold. Colts cannot handle heat and flies when they're brand new. So the cold is way easier on them than the heat. And if you've ever seen a newborn struggle with heat and flies, then it becomes very evident that a little cold is not a big deal.
0: Well, Shelly, let's pivot just a little bit. I mean, let's say there's some listeners out there, which I know there are, that have had a colt or a foal born this spring. When do you start? How do you let them? Do you let them be a horse? Do you start handling them right away? Do you halter break them right away? Or do you wait till they get bigger and wean them? Or how does that work for you guys?
1: I halter break early on the early ones when I'm not overwhelmed. And then the late ones, we halter break when we get them weaned. It's kind of more of necessity than an actual plan of attack. And I think that handling them smartly, I do get a hold of them. You never let a colt go. Like if you get a hold of them in that corner of that stall when they're little and they never know they can get away from you can hold them when they're definitely could get away from you.
0: But they're
1: And that's
0: stronger
1: one
0: than
1: of
0: you
1: the
0: think they are. That's the
1: things. Yeah, and you know what? And they weigh a lot when they're born. And it doesn't take long and they weigh more than us.
0: Well, and I had a mare that she was a good mare, just foaled out. It was actually a fully furnished colt, and she was very protective. So I did not bother her at all the first couple of weeks till she kind of settled down, and she was one we had to drug to get in there to go around her. I mean, she was a good mama, but so I kind of waited on that colt a couple of weeks, and so this weekend I said, hey, you know what? We need to get a halter on that thing. It's just getting bigger. And I got a hold of it. Man, it was stout. You don't think about a 2-week-old colt being stout, but it was more than I wanted to mess with.
1: Yeah, for sure. And I think it's okay to respect those mamas and let them have that time with those babies too. I think overhandling a colt can be overhandling a colt.
0: It's just
1: And
0: as bad as not enough.
1: exactly. If they don't respect you, they're gonna be 1,200 pounds someday. And we have to keep that in mind.
0: They're not.

0: cute when they're 1,200 pounds and doing the same stuff as when they're babies.
1: Exactly. You can
2: and
1: survive.
2: If you're just joining us, we're talking to Shelley Rystrom at Scott Rystrom's Quarter Horses. Shelley, I know we could talk about this all day. And one of the things that I want to talk about is some of the incentive programs about stallions enrolling into the Premier Sires and the Super Sires and the Cash for Color. How important are these incentives for your customers when they're deciding which stallion to breed to?
1: I think people really want the opportunity to show. You know, most of those colts are not going to make to the show pen as a yearling or a 2-year-old, and that's okay. But we want the opportunity. It's all gambling, whether we're in horse racing or not. We're all gambling, and that's why we breed horses. We're just dreaming of the future and the possibilities. And when we buy those prospects, we're dreaming of the future and the possibilities that are ahead of them. And one of the things, too, that you don't think about is the opportunities that are outside of just, you know, like what Merle and Scott do in the pleasure horses and the all-around horses. Premier Sires, Super Sires, those are amazing programs. Cash for Color, the Go for the Gold. There's some great state futurities out there yet. But then when we get out of those, think about all the barrel racing futurities, the rope horse futurities. You know, we got to experience some of that representing our neighbor's colt at the Pitzer sale this year, and the importance of the Riata buckles and the HPI and those things. And that's really cool to watch too. So it's all about the dreaming and that gamble.
2: People wanted to get a hold of Scott Rystrom's Quarter Horses. What's the best way to contact you?
1: We have a website, scottrystromquarterhorses.com, and we're on Facebook, Scott Rystrom Quarter Horses, and both stallions are on Facebook too. He Takes My Breath Away and Fully Furnished Stallion.
2: There you go.
1: So they can find us in those ways.
2: Shelley Rystrom with Scott Rystrom's Quarter Horses in Trumbull, Nebraska. And you know, we always appreciate Shelley Rystrom coming on board to give us all about the breeding program and what it takes.
0: And she's truly a wealth of knowledge. And if you ever need anything breeding wise or reproductive wise, you bounce off of her. She's a great resource.
2: Yeah. And Scott will be joining us, but he was really busy this week. So we'll have him back next time. And that wraps up another edition of Better Horses. But the ride doesn't have to end here. 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
2: And that wraps it up. Merle, I want to thank you for joining us. And our cowboy quote of the week, if you find yourself in a hole, stop digging. From Will Rogers. All right, everyone. Thank you for joining us. I'm your host, Ed Adams.
0: And I'm Merle Arbo.
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It's the Throwback Show. I'm Debbie. Happy Mother's Day a day early. We will be celebrating Mama all morning long here on KFKF. Here's Trisha Yearwood. The song remembers when.

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It is the Throwback Show. I'm Debbie Erickson, and today we're celebrating mom. Here's Martina McBride in My Daughter's Eyes on KFKF.

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I'm Debbie Erickson, so glad to be here with you. 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

Mary Chapin Carpenter. He thinks he'll keep her. 94.1 KFKF. I'm Debbie. So glad to be here with you. It's the Throwback Show and Mother's Day Eve. Make Mama feel special. And remember, Mama knows.

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Man, it's going to be a great concert year. Just getting started. Here's Blake Shelton. This is his latest, Stay Country or Die Trying. 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

0: Leanne Womack. I hope you dance on 94.1 KFKF. In fact, that's our wish for all of the graduating seniors. I know I've got a couple of family members who are graduating this year, and boy, I'm so proud of them. It's not easy. Here's Sam Hunt.
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1: Hey, it's Dale. 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

Dina Carter on 94.1 KFKF. I'm Debbie. That is going to do it for me. I'll be back tomorrow afternoon at 2 o'clock and spend part of Mother's Day with you. Until then, God bless you. Have a great rest of your day. Dale Carter's coming up next.

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1: That goes Dustin Lynch on 94.1 KFKF. Good morning, it's Ed. I know you're expecting Dale. Dale will be back on Monday, by the way. By the way, it's a Stampede Text to Win weekend. 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

Kansas City's best country variety, 94.1 KFK. If it won't be long, Mother's Day is tomorrow. Today's kind of that day to, oh, really? Flowers, card, gift. Go get them. Good luck. It won't

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day, Potts Farm was a place to go. Load a truck up, hit the dirt road. 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King and the Can and the Marlboro Man. Jack and Jim were a few good men. 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Ain't it funny how rumors spread? 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You better mind your business, man. Watch your mouth. 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I'm tired of talking, man. Y'all ain't listening.

Kansas City's best country variety, 94.1 KFK. If I was reading a survey, said 26% of people have forgotten Mother's Day. How do you forget Mother's Day? Are you living in a cave? It's ridiculous. Jordan Davis turned his truck around in cave.

Kansas City's best country variety, 94.1 KFKF. There's Dylan Scott. Don't forget, it's a text win weekend. Text the word STAMPEDE, STAMPEDE, to 816-394-9400. Could win yourself a pair of three-day passes to Country Stampede. All the fun goes with it coming up in June at Azura Amphitheater. And getting that Stampede to 816-394-9400. Of course, if you win the tickets, you're qualified to see Kenny Chesney at Sphere.

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0: 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Everything goes time marches on. Coming up tonight, 7 o'clock, Rowdy Yates in the original Country Gold Show. There's Hardy, Eric Church, Tim McGraw, and Morgan Wallen. Sounds like it could be on Rowdy's show. This is MacArthur in KF Country.
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Dierks Bentley on 94.1 KFKF. Dierks will be here with Ricky Skaggs. This is going to be a great show. 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They should just call the upcoming ACM Awards the Ella Langley Awards. I think she's going to clean up. This is Choosing Texas on 94.1, and this is KF Country.

There goes the Nitty Gritty Dirt Band, 94.1 KFKF. You like that? You're going to love Rowdy Yates and the Original Country Gold Show coming up tonight, 7 o'clock. It's Cody Johnson and the KF Country.

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Why? 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

Kansas City's best country variety, 94.1 KFKF. Coming up is your amphitheater. Of course, it's a Country Stampede all weekend long. All you got to do is text the word Stampede to 81949400. You could win yourself a pair of passes, 3-day passes to Country Stampede. And of course, you win those and get you qualified to see Kenny Chesney at Sphere in

100.1 KFKF in God's country. It was awesome to see how many people participated in the National Day of Prayer last Thursday. I was one of them. God bless the USA. Time for Mr. Saturday Night. Mr. John Pardee taking him boots off in KF country.

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It's Riley Green and Ella Langley. Here's Don't Mind If I Do on Kansas City's best country variety. 94.1, this is KF Country.

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Jason Aldean on 94.1 KFK. She says, baby. It's Ed Walker. Jim's on the way after 2 o'clock. Don't forget, though, all weekend, it's a KFKF text win winning weekend. Just text the word STAMPEDE to 816-394-9400. Be your chance to win a pair of three-day passes to Country Stampede coming up in June at Jura Amphitheater. Of course, you win that, you'll be qualified. You'll see Kenny Chesney at Spear in Vegas this summer.

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Kansas City's best country variety, 94.1 KFKF. Jim Daniels, happy to be joining you on this Saturday afternoon. Along with Chris Jansen, it's me and a beer.

Justin Moore, Time's a Ticking on Kansas City's Best Country Variety, 94.1 KFKF. I'm Jim Daniels. Haven't figured out what to get Mom for Mother's Day tomorrow just yet? Yeah, time is a ticking. Maybe get her tickets to see Luke Bryan at the Morton Amphitheater. We've got links for you at KFKF.com.

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Kenny Chesney on 94.1 KFKF. I'm Jim Daniels. 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

Tim McGraw, where the green grass grows, on Kansas City's best country variety, 94.1 KFKF. Hi, I'm Jim Daniels. Lots of green grass growing everywhere. In fact, the hum of lawnmowers, yeah, pretty much everywhere these days. In part because of what Luke Bryan is singing about here, rain is a good thing. We've had a lot of it lately here in Kansas City. KFKF.

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0: 94.1 KFKF, that's Alan Jackson, living on love. I'm Jim Daniels. Riley Green recently revealed that some feet get through him per his mama.
1: My mom has an Instagram, unfortunately, so she sees things that are mentioned. I think she gets some messages. She told me she got some applications for daughter-in-law sent to her in DMs.
0: Well, for Mother's Day, I'm sure Riley will be sending her a different kind of message. 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
1: 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How about 3-day passes to Country Stampede? 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

0: 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Hi, this is Jim Daniels. As we celebrate moms this weekend, Mother's Day tomorrow, Luke Combs can thank his mom for...
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94.1 KFKF, Kansas City's best country variety. My name is Jim Daniels. Ella Langley, woo, this girl is on fire. She's got the top three songs, a duet with Morgan Wallen, her song Be Her, and still at number one, Choosing Texas on KFKF.

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Tim McGraw, Don't Take the Girl on 94.1 KFKF. Meanwhile, when it comes to girls, gals, Tucker Wetmore, he's just got one on his mind, a brunette in KF country.

0: Thomas Rhett with Jordan Davis. Ain't a Bad Life on 94.1 KFKF. Thomas on his way to the Morton Amphitheater. Want info about that show or any others? 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

Lies rolling wheels and shifting gears round that Jersey turnpike. Barney stopped me with his gun 10 minutes after midnight. Said, sir, you broke the limit in his rusty old truck. I don't know about that accent, son. 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

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Well, I answered him and he asked me, aren't you from out in Tulsa? 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

Brooks and Dunn, Ain't Nothing About You on 94.1 KFKF, Kansas City's best country variety. Ain't no task too big, honey-do list too long for Chris Jansen when it's just him and a beer can on 94.1 KFKF.

94.1 KFKF playing Kansas City's best country variety. I'm Jim Daniels. 3-day passes to Country Stampede. 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

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Hopefully this Saturday's been a good one for you. I'm Jim D. Gilbert. 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
1: Hey, it's Dale, and I am on my only week-long vacation I'm going to take all year long. And some of you may have a vision of me sitting on a beach, sipping a girly drink, listening to the waves roll in. Have you met my wife? Two-a-days. That's what we'll be doing. The forced march, as I call them. And that's two walks a day, one on concrete, one on the beach. And if your feet are already hurting, that's not going to make it much better. That's where the arch supports from the Good Feet Store come in. If you've got discomfort in your feet, no matter what kind of shoe you're wearing, if you got to be on your feet all day, going up and down stairs, let the Good Feet Store work with you. It certainly beats stuffing a sock or something in your shoe looking for comfort. Let's get you back to comfort when you're walking or standing. 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When you go, make sure you tell them I sent you.
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2: 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In honor of May being National Barbecue Month, this weekend we give you the country songs that really cook.